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4: How do you multitask
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3: 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It's a big birthday.
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3: 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It's a big birthday.
4: 30th.
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4: How do you multitask
3: why?
2: I don't know how I do it. 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
2: 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I couldn't explain it.
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7: Welcome back to That's a Pepper Thing. First up, we've got Tess giving everyone the notes of her Dr. Pepper creamy coconut like a sommelier.
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7: When you say it like that, that's a pepper thing. And don't forget Kevin, who drinks his Dr. Pepper creamy coconut out of a thimble because he wants to pace himself. 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
3: Here's the risk you take by getting something. 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
4: How do you multitask
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3: What's that's it? A lot of money to spend for a birthday.
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3: Yeah, well, it's her 30th. It's a big birthday.
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I saw the old man's face. 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

0: Hey y'all, it's Zach John King, and this is my new song, Get to Drinking. 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
1: If us three were sent out to go get a gift for our wives,
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5: How do you multitask
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day, Potts Farm was a place to go. 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

0: 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Don't you want to stay?
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0: This is the Wake with Jake Show, powered by Teaners, your Western outfitter since 1930. The Wake with Jake Show. Kevin, Jesse, Owen, and Josh.
1: Good morning. It is Thursday. It is June 4th. Wake with Jake Show. We have assembled. You know, my route home every afternoon is around 3:30, and I'm going I-40 west, and I pass Hurricane Harbor.
2: Yeah.
1: And I'm looking at all those kids having just a spectacular summertime fun. And I'm wondering about the Wake with Jake Show. What do you miss the most?
3: When you're a kid?
1: About summer. Oh. Like, I'm thinking like 11, 12 years old. You're in the prime. You can't, you know, drive, but you're in the prime of doing whatever you did.
3: Carefree life.
1: Yes, it's summertime. Life. Josh, let's start with you.
4: I feel like the first thing that comes to mind is just like, I feel like summer there's always just birthday parties. There's just a bunch of them. And just like, there were always the swim parties or
3: swim
4: just
3: party.
4: The inflatables you'd get in the front yard with like sprinklers going.
1: Hot.
4: The best time.
2: Yeah.
4: Always the best time.
2: Always the best time.
4: Yeah,
3: my mom always like babysat during the summer to kind of supplement the teacher income a little bit. So we always had other kids at the house.
4: Oh, and that was fun.
3: It was fun until like we had one like brother and sister situation, and they were all like super smart, like genius smart, and made us look bad.
1: any dudes there? First kisses?
3: Oh,
4: wow.
3: No. I was a prude. Come on now.
1: Darn it.
2: The anticipation of only knowing that JoJo was coming over.
3: Aww.
2: Yeah. We didn't know what was going to happen, and she probably didn't either. But when she pulled up in that green van, she'd come in, we'd get ready, maybe have a snack or two, and then we'd load up in that thing, and either we'd go to just some random downtown building and ride the elevator.
4: What?
3: Are you serious?
2: Actually go to like the Science Museum, or we would do something and whatever, and it was
3: that sounds fantastic.
2: The adventure was out there.
4: That's cute.
3: Everybody needs a JoJo, huh?
1: We were outside all day.
3: Right?
1: All day.
3: Oh, there's no way you could even go in. They wouldn't let you.
1: Drinking out of the water hose.
3: Yep.
1: My friend and I, he lived across the street. We had a pretend golf course where we played with plastic golf balls and real clubs.
2: It was the beginning.
1: And we had 9 holes set out there.
2: Wow.
1: And that evening would be a baseball game. You actually played baseball?
3: Oh yeah.
2: Wow.
3: Kickball was my jam because we lived in a cul-de-sac.
2: Yeah,
1: summertime.
2: Perfect.
1: Summertime. I miss it.
3: Aw, kids. Love it now.
0: Coming up on air and on the new Jake app.
2: You don't have to stop. You don't have to stop summer timing.
4: Oh.
2: I live it.
1: I went and rang my neighbor's doorbell. I said, you want to build a golf course?
3: Can you come outside?
1: Go to the divots in your yard.
3: Divots.
1: No problem.
2: Come on. Just be a kid at heart. Hey, according to a new survey, there's must-have lists for your picnic. Speaking of summertime, I have the top things that can ruin a picnic with our friend Sam Elliott coming up. Here's Hardy.

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1: Well, my name's Sam Elliott.
2: Oh,
1: and I've got the top five things that ruin any picnic. Because according to a new survey, there's some must-have items at your picnic. We're going to give it to you coming up. Here's Morgan Wallen and Fella Langley. 93.3 KFM.

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2: 405-231-JAKE. I want you to text Rose. You know why I want them to text Rose? R-O-S-E.
3: John Conley's coming to town?
2: Because every rose has its Thornton.
3: Oh.
2: Get it? And you can go see Billy Bob Thornton at Riverwind Casino. Okay.
3: I didn't think there was an R.
2: Okay, Riverwind Casino, July 2nd. You'll win a pair of tickets to go see Billy Bob. 405-231-JAKE. Thank you. Good luck.
3: People are always being surveyed online and
2: they are.
3: And in a new survey, olives, breadsticks, hummus are picnic must-haves.
2: Oh,
4: okay.
3: The picnic must-have.
4: I feel like hummus didn't used to be that for Americans.
3: Gotta have
4: anyway.
3: The hummus among us.
5: Is it durable in the heat?
3: You gotta eat it.
4: Not for very long.
2: Quickly.
3: I have with my friend Sam Elliott the top five things that ruin any picnic. Get in here, Sam Elliott, everybody. Hello, Sam.
2: Sam is here.
4: He smells good.
6: I don't mind it so bad either, Jesse.
4: You smell yourself?
6: I sure will.
5: What are you wearing? What's the cologne?
4: Stetson. I knew that coming down the hallway.
6: They sell that at the Dollar General.
5: Do they?
6: I've been buying that since 1973.
5: Mm-hmm. Wait a second. You shop at Dollar General.
6: Hey, you got to save where you can in this economy.
5: Oh, wow. You're right, Sam.
6: I've got the top five things that are ruined. Any picnic. Hey, you got your little machine fixed there.
2: Yeah, I do. Owen didn't mess that one up.
6: That's very good of you, Joshua. A pack and a corkscrew, but you forgot the wine.
4: What?
6: You pack a corkscrew, but you forgot the wine.
2: Yeah, that'd be terrible.
4: I've done the other way around.
6: You pack the wine, but no corkscrew?
4: Yeah.
6: I got a tip I'll show you sometime.
4: Okay.
6: Can't tell you about it, though, on the air.
2: Okay.
6: The only picnic table available was where a homeless man was sleeping underneath it. That'll ruin any good
2: picnic. That's not fun.
6: Yeah. Go down to Andrews Park in Norman and get your fill. In my time in Oklahoma City, I know things.
5: You're exploring if you've been down to Andrews Park.
6: Yeah, boy.
4: Yeah.
6: Top five things that ruin any picnic. Me, Sam Elliott. The ants don't just bite. You see a group of them carrying your toddler away.
4: Aww.
6: There goes little Giddy.
5: It's an anter alert.
6: Pardon me?
4: Huh?
2: What?
4: An anter alert?
5: An amber alert. Anter.
6: Let's make fun of child abductions.
5: You started it with these ants.
2: You said Giddy. Is your kid also named Gideon?
6: I know Owen's family.
2: Okay.
6: I think that's one of his bones.
2: It is. That is, yeah.
4: He's staying in the Airbnb.
2: Oh, that's right.
6: Top five things that ruin any picnic. You accidentally bring a basket, not of picnic items, but of sex toys.
2: Wow. Sam, this is a crazy list.
6: Why is the cutlery vibrating?
4: Is this an electric knife?
6: And finally, top five things that can ruin any summertime picnic. Instead of a checkered cloth, you eat off of a Trump 2028 flag. Get back in here, Owen.
2: Yeah, thank you, Sam.
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2: Country music news for a Thursday. It's already Thursday. Can you believe it? Angelina Jolie, she's 51 today.
3: Looks good.
2: And Noah Wiley is 55.
4: Aw, Pitt.
5: I love him.
2: We have me and my wife. I think we have man crush on Noah Wiley. And I'm okay with that.
3: I did back in the day, the ER days.
5: Yeah, still a good looking man.
3: I mean, he still looks the same.
2: Yeah, I think he's got a cool personality.
5: He does.
2: It's a cool vibe about him. And I didn't think my wife had a man crush like I have a man crush on him until she goes, you know who I discovered who was on social media the other day? Noah Wiley.
5: I think he has kind eyes.
3: He does. Yeah. He does. A very kind face.
2: Yeah. Who had Betty Davis eyes?
5: Oh, George Carnes sang about it.
2: Oh, okay. Hey, it looks like Brian Kelly and Tyler Hubbard, they're officially teasing the announcement of Florida Georgia Line coming back together, because on their separate social media accounts, they posted a logo that said FGLLFG. I don't know what LFG stands for.
3: Yeah, you do.
2: But apparently at the CMA Fest on Friday coming up tomorrow, they might be making a surprise appearance.
5: Wow.
2: As Florida Georgia Line.
3: Love it.
2: Making that reunification.
5: And Brian Kelly's bank account is doing backflips.
3: Yes.
2: Yes. Tyler Hubbard went and made a great solo career, but then Brian's like, okay, I'm sorry, I didn't mean all the stuff I said. Uh-huh. They can get along now. Maybe that's a good example for everyone.
3: Everybody.
2: To take a look at.
3: Yeah.
2: Ella Langley, she's been finding her footing in the newfound fame that she's enjoying. You know, there was a part of her career that was like, okay, here we are, and then nothing much. She kind of had to take a break, and then boom, Choosing Texas happened. And now she's a global superstar selling out the zoo. Anyway, she thinks that her fans want to hear genuine music, so she believes this new album, Dandelion, showcases that genuine songwriting that she has been having as a goal all these years.
5: Aren't you interested to see how much she's progressed with her stagecraft?
3: Oh, my gosh,
5: here?
3: Yes.
5: Because, you know, we've seen her in the last couple of years, and the hits were there, but the stagecraft was kind of coming along, and I bet you she's progressed a ton.
3: Yeah. Was the CMAs that she seemed a little nervous.
2: Yep. Right?
5: Yeah.
2: Yeah, yeah, she's killing it. Mm-hmm. I spent a little time with Dandelion, the album, this morning, or before I driving into work today. Thought I was just going to try this out.
5: Yeah.
2: Came across a song called Speaking Terms. Have you heard it?
3: Mm-hmm. Ooh. Is it good?
5: Really good?
2: It's good. It's a song written basically to God.
5: Oh, wow.
2: Yeah, go listen to it if you haven't heard it yet.
5: I mean, I'm not surprised you're frolicking with dandelions on a daily basis.
2: Not daily, just this is morning.
6: You're an Ella fella.
2: Ella fella. Hello. The Wall Street Journal gave out a little story saying that Garth Brooks has recently considered selling his music catalog. That's huge news, because Garth is kind of known for being very protective of his music, keeping it only to the traditional platforms, not on streaming, not on YouTube, not on social media. You can't get Garth music. If he was to sell it, they're saying the reported dollar sign, around $2 billion.
3: That's huge.
2: Which would be the largest music catalog price tag ever. Before that, we had like Queen recently, just in 2024, sold for $1 billion. This $2 billion would rank among the largest transactions ever.
5: What are the pros and cons of keeping it or selling it?
2: Well, he hasn't done streaming. Which?
6: Ever, right?
2: It's good news, bad news, ever. Now, he is on the Amazon Music with a partnership.
6: Oh, that's right.
2: But
6: yeah.
2: Nowhere else can you get his music other than buying, through iTunes, buying it. Or no, maybe not even through iTunes.
3: I don't think so.
2: Buying
6: the
2: physical.
6: No.
2: Somewhere you can't get it. Anyway, and so that you might take that as, well, why would investors see this as a good thing when there's no streaming numbers there? Well, if you look at it from the side of, if they did own it and they released it to streaming, talk about the all of a sudden resurgence, and he goes on all the playlists. Mm-hmm. He's all of a sudden on social media sounds, and those make money too. All of a sudden his music is like it's brand new because they release it to movies and commercials, and it becomes what he never really wanted. But for a price tag of $2 billion, it would be a pretty big deal. So that would be the benefit to a new owner.
3: Is it Is so it would be going to a new owner altogether. He would not own any of it anymore.
2: Who knows what the negotiations are?
3: Or is it just the streaming rights?
2: It would be the catalog, which, you know, in traditional sense, that means his. Because he, you know, most artists sell them eventually, but he has held on to the rights of his songs. Well, but yeah, it would be the catalog.
3: It's a little different as far as streaming, though. It's allowing of the streaming, or is he selling the entire thing off?
2: I think it would be for $2 billion, it would be everything. Probably most likely.
3: Really?
2: Everything. I looked him up. He's worth around $350 to $400 million. That's a lot, right? But this would take him into the billions stratosphere, and wow.
5: Yeah, and then in 2250, there'll be fifth generation Brooks that still living on that money. Yeah.
2: My thought is, why not just continue to own it, but then open the floodgates to streaming and commercial? Commercializing it outside of his ownership and just owning it himself continually.
3: Exactly.
2: Who knows? The cashing it out factor may be what his CPA is advising him to do.
3: And I feel like that's a bigger number than streaming money could ever get you.
2: Right.
3: You know?
2: But then why would they pay that if they're not going to get their return on
0: investment? They're not
2: going to
0: get it back.
3: They do. But he doesn't.
2: Oh, I see what you're saying.
3: You know?
2: Yeah. Because the long term, they would.
3: Streaming makes more money off of it than the artists do.
2: That's right. So it's interesting, and if it happens, it would be big news for him especially.
3: Yeah.
2: He wouldn't be going down till the sun came up. Okay, that's your country music news.
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2: Harry Styles from OKC. No, just Harry.
3: Harry wrote in, I logged on to my son's school yesterday to check his grades, and several of them were posted. I was shocked that he basically failed sixth grade. I called his teacher and his counselor, and we got into an argument after I told them that it's their fault that he failed.
4: Okay.
3: They disagreed and said it's my fault because I should have done a better job of instilling discipline and good habits. They claim if I did my job, he would have never failed. And he would have passed more tests, would have handed in more homework. But I told them they did a poor job of communicating with me throughout the year. They said I should have been more invested, and I thought everything was fine because of their lack of communication. I'm now in the process of setting up a meeting to protest his grades.
5: No.
3: They're blaming me, and I am blaming them. Who is really at fault? And don't say it's 50-50. Harry. From OKC.
2: Here's your answer. Your very, very first sentence is, I logged on to my son's school yesterday to check his grades. So you could have logged on earlier in the year.
5: Yeah, right.
3: Yeah.
2: Like, that's what that's
3: there
2: for.
3: You can view them at any time.
2: Like, back in my day, and Kevin can say this, too, like, our report cards came at the end of each semester or the end of the year.
3: Yeah.
2: And it was on a piece of paper, and you could hide it from your parents if you wanted to.
5: Yeah.
2: This, you have access every day. So why aren't you checking up on it earlier?
6: Isn't it odd we're just finding out about all of this now? Wouldn't this have been a conversation as the school year was going on about progress reports? And
2: yeah.
3: You think
2: and
3: so.
2: Every school has, like, the parent-teacher conferences, right?
5: Are you saying
2: where were you there?
5: That they should have said something to the parent?
6: I think you would know along the school year whether or not the kid's doing okay, and the teacher would communicate with parent, and parent would know, and teacher would know we've got a problem.
3: Now, what if the kid is hiding progress reports or different grades or different things that would give signs to the parent saying, hey, I'm not doing well?
2: Everything's online.
5: Can't get by with that these days. I think what we have here is a failure to communicate.
2: I don't think it's, I mean, is it up to the teacher to reach out and say that this kid's struggling? Maybe. But.
3: Because now it's the end of the year and he's going to have to
2: repeat. But it's also the parent to keep tabs on your own kid, too.
6: I wouldn't look back at this point. Let's don't play the blame game. Let's figure out how to fix this situation for the good of the kid going forward, even if he has to repeat sixth grade. I know that's difficult, but it is what it is.
3: That is difficult, right?
5: Yeah.
3: All his friends moving on and he's staying back. That stinks.
2: Yeah.
5: Ugh. I kind of did that.
3: Did you?
5: Not in sixth grade, though.
3: Go ahead. You want me to keep going? Okay. I keep going. I'll just replay it. You tell us, though.
5: No.
7: Coming up on air and on the new Jake App.
3: What did you fail?
5: I had to do transition. I did kindergarten, transition, and then first grade.
2: There's a transition?
3: What?
5: Yeah, I was in transition.
6: I thought he was against that.
3: That's what I thought.
2: I did too.
3: Okay.
5: Well, we used to call ourselves something that we can't say anymore.
3: Yeah, okay. I'm going to tell some jokes coming up. So hopefully it'll get better. Wake with Jake Show, 93.3.
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4: With Kevin, Jesse, Owen, and Josh.
5: Josh got jokes.
4: Ba-ba.
5: Josh got jokes.
4: Ba-ba.
5: Josh got jokes.
6: Hello.
7: Hello. These are all jokes, guys.
4: Oh,
7: okay.
4: No.
7: So I'm just going to tell them. And hopefully you guys will laugh along.
6: We haven't done this in a while.
4: We have to
6: set it up. What's the concept of this bit?
7: I'm going to tell some jokes.
6: Oh.
7: Meta is developing an AI device called Pendant. Mm. You guys see this?
6: Mm-hmm.
7: It listens and records everything you say or hear throughout the day.
6: Oh, no.
4: I like it.
7: But I say there's already a version of that. It's just called having a wife.
4: Y'all forget. What are we going to do?
7: Angelina Jolie and Brad Pitt's son dropped Pitt from his name.
6: Oh, no.
7: Don't feel bad for Brad, though, because the remaining 17,000 kids have kept it.
6: Oh. Did he donate his stuff?
7: I don't know. He's got a lot of kids, though.
4: No, he doesn't.
7: Madonna says JFK Jr. was the best sex of her life.
6: Oh.
7: You know who close second was, though? Rutherford B. Hayes.
4: I don't get it.
6: And she's so old.
5: She's so old.
6: President, an old lady.
7: Rutherford B. Hayes. She loved some Rutherford.
4: Who is that?
7: Loved it.
6: He was a
7: Rutherford
6: president.
7: Rutherford B. Hayes?
4: Oh,
7: that's a president.
6: He's like the 38th.
4: I've never even heard of him.
7: Taylor Swift has a song on the Toy Story 5 soundtrack.
6: Yeah, coming up, we're going to hear it. It's 7:10.
7: Oh, I love that. And you know why she loves Toy Story, though?
6: Mm.
7: Because it's the only movie that she can watch with Travis and not stop it every 5 minutes to explain what's going on.
6: Oh,
5: he's a dumb football player.
7: He's a little bit of a dummy.
6: Yeah.
7: The cost of beef and tomatoes is skyrocketing.
6: Oh, boy.
7: You know times are bad when you need to take a loan out to go Olive Garden. Go to Olive Garden. A fish species has been discovered and has lived and thrived for 100,000 years without males.
6: Wow.
7: Completely without males.
4: Mm-hmm.
7: The community is divided up into several schools of fish,
4: uh-huh,
7: which all have excellent softball teams. Well, it's all female. It's a female sport.
6: It's a female sport.
7: They're great softball teams.
4: That's what they do.
7: Nearly 40% of Americans admit they've gone on a date just for the free food.
6: Oh,
7: and
4: yeah,
7: that's why I'm going to launch a dating app today called Hungry Hearts.
6: Oh, Hungry Hearts.
7: No. Cute idea,
4: like
7: actually.
4: Sounds like an 80s song.
7: It does, doesn't it?
6: Hungry Hearts.
7: Rick Springfield and Sammy
6: more.
7: Hagar. There's a couple more. Ricky Springfield and Sammy
4: Ricky?
7: Hagar are celebrating 50 years of friendship.
6: Hmm.
7: And also hair dye. last one I got for you.
6: Okay.
7: I hope I can get through this one. Clint Eastwood is officially retired.
6: Yeah.
7: You guys saw that, right? We talked about it. He now spends his days telling his caregiver, "Go ahead, make my broth."
6: make my broth.
7: Thank you guys. Thank you for enduring.
6: Wow.
7: Josh's jokes.
6: Josh
7: has
8: jokes. On air and on the new Jake.
5: I can't believe you didn't use the other one. Spends his day directing his furniture.
7: That was good too. Directing
4: what?
7: His furniture.
6: Oh, because Clint Eastwood was a director.
7: I love it.
6: Yeah.
4: Wow. Was that the chair thing too?
7: What?
4: Was he the one that was sitting on the chair? And or was that, who was that?
5: You lost me.
4: The award show, and he was just sitting on a chair on the stage.
6: Oh, that was
4: right.
6: A long
4: and, like,
6: time
4: started
6: ago.
4: Talking to
5: That's
4: it.
5: That's right.
6: That was many a buzzes ago.
4: Yes.
6: Hey, Taylor Swift's song tomorrow for Toy Story is released, but I got an early preview for you. You might have seen some of it on the socials. We're going to give you the real version coming up.

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3: Are you serious?
1: Well, I can't play it on the record, but I can play it on my guitar.
3: No way.
1: Yeah, I can give you it. I can give you the version.
2: Okay.
1: And maybe I can give you an a version.
3: Okay.
1: That's coming up.
3: She's in her Owen era.

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1: 405-231-5253. Just text Thursday right now to that number, 405-231-JAKE, and you could be walking away with a pair of tickets to go see Billy Bob Thornton at Riverwind Casino with his band, The Box Masters.
2: Yeah.
1: When you text him right now, thank you and good luck.
2: Well, I don't know if you guys know this or not, but...
3: But you can sing a little.
2: No. We are connected here at the Jake FMs. Mm-hmm. We get invited to big things, have to sign non-disclosure agreements, and we are connected.
1: Oh.
2: But we're going to break contract. We're going to do it and risk the legal implications... Because we have a fantastic lawyer on our side, Noble McIntyre.
3: Yeah, we do.
2: Who can get us out of any pickle.
3: Personal injury lawyer.
2: Let's hope. Yeah. So we are going to, I don't know, we're going to leak the Taylor Swift Toy Story song.
3: Oh, man.
4: Really?
2: That should not be heard by anybody.
4: Oh, no. Don't tag Tay-Tay.
2: No. This is not going to be made to the public until tomorrow.
3: Yeah.
2: But we're going to play it for you. I happen to know.
3: You know it?
2: How this song goes.
4: Well, because isn't it like that you knew kind of the producer or whatever of the song?
2: And I knew it. And I knew you.
4: Oh, that's why.
3: That's the name of the song.
2: But yeah, the producer and songwriter, Tay-Tay.
4: Like they call you and let you in on it.
2: Yeah, and they played it for me, and I have like people have a photographic memory. I have a phonographic memory. Sounds. So I want to play you the Taylor Swift Toy Story song. And if you have anticipation in your heart, you better hold on tight, because I'm going to take you on a wild ride.
3: Okay.
2: But we all know that the title of the Taylor Swift Toy Story song is I Knew It, I Knew You.
4: I knew it, I knew you.

0: McLaughlin better work out. Watch out, man.
1: Is that right?
2: That's in the new Toy Story movie.
1: That's
2: Toy
1: it.
2: Toy Story 5.
1: Mm-hmm.
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1: Heavy rope.
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0: No.
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3: 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Sound oddly familiar, though.
1: Did it? You know, there's only so many things in the brain.
3: 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I'm hosting in 10 minutes. 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
6: Donald Trump says, Tom Cole has my complete and total endorsement. 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
2: Yay! Oh.
1: And, you know, distant relative or friend I haven't heard from in like 10 years, I don't have any.
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1: It's time for the 5-second challenge.
2: Well, I have the privilege of hosting the 5-second challenge this week. This is where
3: you did last week too.
2: Did I really?
4: You're double duty.
2: Wow, this is crazy.
3: Double.
2: You have 5 seconds to give me 3 items that I ask you to itemize.
3: We're still doing it.
4: Oh yeah.
2: All right. Let's start with you, Owen. After last night's game 1 NBA Finals, name 3 Spurs players.
3: You got Victor Wembanyama, Eric Castles, and Jimmy Fox.
4: Last names.
3: I remember the last. I don't remember the other names.
5: All right,
2: Josh. Why don't you name 3 Knicks players?
4: Jalen Brunson, Karl Anthony Towns.
5: Oh yeah,
4: and Josh Hart.
2: Very nice.
3: I'm glad you added in that.
2: Well played.
5: Thank you.
2: All right, Jesse. Name 3 teams that have been over at the Hall of Fame Stadium for the Women's Softball College. We're here.
5: Tennessee. Uh-huh. Oh, this year?
4: Yeah. Come on.
5: Oh, Tennessee. Tennessee. I thought you meant like
4: Texas made the big one.
5: I didn't want to say Texas. Though.
4: Oh,
5: okay,
4: yeah.
5: And Texas Tech.
2: Very nice. Very nice. Thinking ahead a few days. Let's go, Josh. Let's go with you on this one.
4: Whoa.
2: 5 seconds to name 3 Ella Langley songs.
4: Be Her, Choosing Texas, and Dandelion.
2: It's
4: not just the album, right? There is a song, Dandelion.
3: Yeah.
4: Good.
3: Yeah.
4: Nice.
5: It's called the title track.
4: Yeah. Well, sometimes they don't do that, I don't think.
5: So. I know.
3: Only weirdies.
5: Yeah.
2: Oh, and staying with that theme.
3: Ooh. Okay. Yeah.
2: Can you name 3 animals at the Oklahoma City Zoo?
3: Zebra, tiger, lion.
2: Okay. Very nice. That was very good.
3: Boring.
2: Jesse, you didn't like that question?
4: Stop it.
2: I can make them tougher if you'd like.
3: Make them tougher.
4: Make his next one tougher.
2: All right, Jesse, can you give me 3 shows you've seen in your history? Your long, profound history at the Zoo Amphitheater.
5: Oh, the Zoo!
4: Are we starting?
5: Okay, Maroon 5.
3: Really?
5: Bonnie Raitt and
2: give us one more.
5: Heart.
3: Pinky and the Snake Shakers.
4: My first show was at the Zoo Amp.
3: Yeah. I've only been to one.
4: You know who I saw? Avenged Sevenfold.
5: Hey!
4: With my dad and sister.
5: Really?
4: Yeah, I didn't know any of their songs.
5: How old were you?
4: They just took me 10 or 11.
5: Nice.
4: Too young to go to an Avenged Sevenfold concert.
5: Nuh-uh.
2: They were pretty rough.
4: They're heavy metal.
5: They're metal.
4: Yeah.
2: Jeez. Christian death metal?
4: Yeah, that's what it was. Yeah.
2: Josh, in 5 seconds, name 3 rural Oklahoma towns.
4: McLeod,
5: Carl Anthony,
4: Durant, and Midwest City.
5: That's not rural.
4: Come on, that's out there.
5: It's a suburb.
2: All right, I'm going a little tougher for you.
3: Bring it on, Donkey Kong.
2: Name 3 restaurants on Main Street in Norman.
4: Ooh, that's good.
3: Das Boot.
4: Nice.
3: Hot Chicken Place.
4: Yeah.
3: And
4: come on.
3: The Diner.
5: What's the hot chicken place? Is it called
4: Nashville Hot Chicken?
3: I think it closed, though.
4: And the garage is over there?
3: Is it?
4: Victoria's Pasta is really good.
5: Victoria's is good.
3: Ben Venuti's is really good.
4: Yeah. There's a lot on Main Street
3: Neighborhood Jam.
4: And Neighborhood Jam, too.
5: Can you just say James Garner's statue?
3: But you can't eat it, Jesse.
5: Watch.
2: Das Boot.
3: It's the German? I don't know if it's called Das Boot, but it's a German place right there.
5: You don't know what it's called, but you called it Das Boot?
3: It might be Das Boot. There's another one. So there's Royal Bavaria, which is off of
4: Sunny Lane.
3: And then I think Das Boot is in Main Street, Norman. Yeah, it's good. Schnitzel.
2: All right, Jesse. Final question, 5 seconds. Name 3 shows coming this season, OKC Broadway Civic Center.
4: Broadway
5: Civic Center. Annie, Sweeney Todd, and I don't know the other one. Dang it, I don't remember. Josh, which one's the other one?
4: I don't remember.
2: Notebook,
5: you
2: Outsider.
5: Notebook.
4: Notebook is, yeah, that's right.
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2: Harry Styles from OKC. No, just Harry.
3: Harry wrote in, I logged on to my son's school yesterday to check his grades, and several of them were posted. I was shocked that he basically failed sixth grade. I called his teacher and his counselor, and we got into an argument after I told them that it's their fault that he failed.
2: Okay.
3: They disagreed and said it's my fault because I should have done a better job of instilling discipline and good habits. They claim if I did my job, he would have never failed. And he would have passed more tests, would have handed in more homework. But I told them they did a poor job of communicating with me throughout the year. They said I should have been more invested, and I thought everything was fine because of their lack of communication. I'm now in the process of setting up a meeting to protest his grades.
4: No.
3: They're blaming me, and I am blaming them. Who is really at fault? And don't say it's 50-50. Harry. From OKC.
2: Here's your answer. Your very, very first sentence is, I logged on to my son's school yesterday to check his grades. So you could have logged on earlier in the year.
4: Yeah, right.
3: Yeah.
2: Like, that's what that's there for.
3: You can view them at any time.
2: Like, back in my day, and Kevin can say this, too, like, our report cards came at the end of each semester or the end of the year.
3: Yeah.
2: And it was on a piece of paper, and you could hide it from your parents if you wanted to. This, you have access every day. So why aren't you checking up on it earlier?
5: Isn't it odd we're just finding out about all of this now? Wouldn't this have been a conversation as the school year was going on about progress reports? And
2: you'd
3: think
2: and
3: so.
2: Every school has like the parent-teacher conferences, right?
4: Are you saying
2: so where were you there?
4: That they should have said something to the parent?
5: I think you would know along the school year whether or not the kid's doing okay, and the teacher would communicate with parent, and parent would know, and teacher would know we've got a problem.
3: Now, what if the kid is hiding progress reports or different grades or different things that would give signs to the parent?

0: parent saying, hey, I'm not doing well.
1: Everything's online.
2: Can't get by with that these days. Okay. I think what we have here is a failure to communicate.
1: Oh. Yeah.
0: Yeah.
1: I don't think it's, I mean, is it up to the teacher to reach out and say that this kid's struggling? Maybe. But.
0: Because now it's the end of the year and he's going to have to
1: repeat. But it's also the parent to keep tabs on your own kid,
2: right,
1: too.
2: I don't know.
3: I wouldn't look back at this point. Let's don't play the blame game. Let's figure out how to fix this situation for the good of the kid going forward, even if he has to repeat sixth grade. I know that's difficult, but it is what it is.
0: That is difficult, right?
2: Yeah.
0: All his friends moving on and he's staying back.
2: Mm-hmm.
0: That stinks.
1: Yeah.
0: Ugh.
2: I kind of did that.
0: Did you?
2: Not in sixth grade, though.
0: Go ahead. You want me to keep going? Okay. I'll keep going. I'll just replay it. You tell us, though.
2: No.
4: Coming up on air and on the new Jake App.
0: What did you fail?
2: I had to do transition. I did kindergarten, transition, and then first grade.
1: There's a transition?
0: What?
2: Yeah, I was in transition.
3: A rumor flying around the set of the Dutton Ranch, the Yellowstone spinoff. That's what caught my ear. We'll find out what caught your ear as well at 8. It's the Wake with Jake Show. Hello, Thursday.
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6: Hey, Oklahoma City, it's Stella Lefty. You've got it on the Wake with Jake show.

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1: 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It's Dry Spell, Wake with Dan Show. 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
4: With Kevin, Jesse, Owen, and Josh.
5: 8 o'clock, good morning. It is Thursday. We are here. I'm going to go quickly on what caught my ear. We've been watching the new Dutton Ranch, which is Beth and Rip. They're in Texas now. And imagine that. There's a lot of drama going on in their world. But on the set, there's claims that snake wranglers have caught 3,400 rattlesnakes on the set over 8 months to make sure they don't bite any of the cast members.
6: I believe it. I believe it.
5: Really? That's an astonishing
7: one. Rattlesnakes?
5: Rattlesnakes.
7: That's scary.
6: And I believe that they have someone who is paid solely to do that.
5: Yeah, it's crazy.
6: That's crazy. That is crazy. Hey, what caught my ear? There is a player on the San Antonio Spurs.
8: Nope.
6: There's a player who is on the New York Knicks.
8: There we go.
6: Who was on the San Antonio Spurs that for a time this season.
8: Correct.
6: Do you know that's Jeremy Sochan?
8: Yeah, Sochan.
6: Sochan.
8: You're doing great, though. Keep going.
6: Anyway, regardless of the outcome of the NBA Finals, he's going to win a ring.
8: That's right.
7: Because this is a cool story.
6: He started the season with the Spurs and then got traded or whatever over to the Knicks.
8: Mm-hmm.
6: And so he's currently on the Knicks. But because he has a part of the season with the Spurs, when it's all said and done, he'll get a ring.
8: No matter what.
7: Wow.
6: He's the fourth player in NBA history to do such a thing.
5: Wow, is he playing any, Josh?
8: Nah, I have a little bit. He's a bench guy.
5: Gotcha.
8: Yeah, but
6: Sochan?
8: He's decent, though.
6: How come there's a C in his name?
8: I don't know.
6: That looks like Sochan.
8: It does, yeah, it does look like that, but it's not.
6: Help a brother.
8: It's not, sorry. What caught my ear was that garage sales are really freaking tough, and I didn't realize this.
7: To work?
8: So, just to, like, put together, I guess.
7: Yeah.
6: You're already having a garage sale?
8: No, I'm not doing one, but our fellow coworker Autumn is doing one this weekend.
6: Oh, really?
8: And she lives in Oklahoma City, like, city limits, and I was born and raised in Moore, where once a year they do, like, the free garage sale day.
7: Yeah.
8: And more.
7: Yeah.
8: Oklahoma City, I guess, doesn't do that.
7: Yeah, well,
8: so you've got to go through like a permit thing and do all the steps. And
7: when you're doing a solo garage sale, you all everywhere you have to get a permit. If the neighborhood's doing one, you don't.
8: See, her neighborhood's, I don't think, doing one.
7: Okay. So she's
8: gotta,
7: just putting it up herself.
8: Which, good for her.
6: She should do a remote at her garage sale.
7: She should.
5: Yeah. She tell you what she's doing?
8: I think she said it's her and her friends like just have a bunch of
5: random stuff.
8: She told
5: me what she's doing though.
8: Oh.
5: She's putting the prices on the bottom of the item, and if you guess the price, you flip and guess. It's free.
6: Flip and guess.
7: You're lying.
8: That's good.
7: That's what she's doing.
8: I'm about to go and just flip and guess all of them.
6: Yeah, wow. Yeah.
7: That blows my mind.
6: Silly.
7: What caught my ear is not what I was gonna do.
8: Oh.
7: Unless you really want to know.
8: I mean, Alex Wavelength does intrigue me.
7: That sounds like a radio bit, doesn't it?
8: It does.
7: Well, so, I don't know, this is a sidebar, but she calls Alex Caruso her twin. Not for any other reason than they share a name. That's it. So, anyway, she and I, it's weird. We've got this, like, weird twin vibe thing that
6: daughter.
7: I'm still amazed at, like... She'll text me a random, like, hey, guess what I'm watching or whatever. And she was watching Phineas and Ferb just to revisit her childhood.
8: Yeah.
7: And great show, by the way. I would watch it by myself. And literally hours before that text, I was looking at a picture with her and the platypus.
8: Perry
7: the platypus on her shirt.
6: Really?
8: Oh, how cute.
7: It happens all the time with stuff like that.
8: Yeah. You guys are just connected.
7: Time. And like when we're in a mood and we're struggling with like the depression thing or whatever, it's always at the same time.
6: We should do the
7: thing. We don't even live together.
6: Where we put you guys on the different sides of the wall or the door. And we say, hold up a number, and then see if you hold up the same number with your hands. That's what they do with real twins, and I bet you guys would pass.
7: Aww.
8: I think you and Kevin should do it right now. Back to back.
7: Yeah.
8: Back to back. Hold up a
7: number.
6: Okay, tell me.
7: Hold up numbers.
8: Hold up a number with your hand. One hand. Okay,
7: two,
8: Kevin's got his up.
7: Three, go.
8: Oh.
6: Yeah, we're not.
7: What is it?
8: Sorry, guys.
7: Four
8: and two.
6: Okay.
8: Not good.
7: Aww.
6: Sorry, Kevin.
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6: From the man who has traveled every country in the world.
7: Mm-hmm.
8: Oh.
6: The top five things you need when traveling. This is not a bit. This is an actual piece of advice that we want to give you. We got two people in this room going to take a world traveling vacation later this year.
8: Uh-huh.
6: I want to help them out.
8: Huh.
7: Okay.
6: Maybe you too. Coming up.

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3: I need to know the origin of the Boxmasters.
2: The Boxmasters.
3: I feel like that's
2: it's a good
3: UPS
2: name too.
3: Or something.
2: Yeah, maybe. Yeah. And all UPS drivers. Yeah.
4: So there's a guy who's traveled to every single country in the world except North Korea, even though he does have plans to go to North Korea to visit every country in the world.
3: Can't
4: Barry Hoffner is his name. According to Barry, here are the five things you should never leave home without when you travel. He says a portable power bank. Do you think your brother will bring a portable power bank with you guys when you go on your world cruise?
5: Great question. I'm not sure.
4: Could you ask?
2: Do you have one or no?
5: I don't have one. No.
2: Oh,
4: I think this means like an external charger.
2: Yeah.
3: Just a little.
2: You don't have one.
5: Sherry has one. Yeah.
2: Oh, okay.
4: Okay.
2: Yeah.
4: Okay. He also swears by a backpack instead of rolling luggage because not all roads and sidewalks are conducive to
3: that
4: a rolling
3: is
4: luggage.
3: So
5: heard about
3: that.
4: Throw it on your back.
5: Heard about that. Yeah.
4: Really. A merino wool T-shirt. He says he's being specific about the brand because it's the only one that could be worn for days without smelling.
2: Days?
3: Okay, but it's wool.
4: I know, right?
2: Man,
4: and then
2: like
4: I looked him up. $42 on Amazon for one of them. My kind of T-shirt, I want. If I'm going to spend $42, there
3: better be 10 of them.
4: An 8-pack, at least. Anyway, earplugs, he says, are good to have handy for noisy hotels if you're sleeping, trying to, in busy cities especially. And then finally, a Starbucks instant coffee packet. Have those with you for a little emergency energy.
3: I like that.
2: Those are good. When do you start packing for your big trips? You guys are going when?
3: I'm already starting to shop, man.
2: You are. Nice.
5: Everything I've heard is Americans notoriously overpack.
4: Oh, yeah.
5: So we're trying to, and I know my wife will. I'm trying to figure out how to go with as little outfits as possible.
3: Especially not knowing, like, weather-wise, what it's going to be like on the water versus the land excursions.
5: Yeah.
3: And
2: That's tough.
3: Oh, it's so hard. First class problem.
5: First world.
3: First class.
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0: Dasher, Austin. 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
0: It's coming up. 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
1: The Wake with Jake Show. It's Family Feud. Here's your host, Josh Harvey.
2: Thursday morning. Hello, I'm your host, Josh
3: Hi.
2: Harvey, long distant relative of Steve Harvey, and who did we say the other day? Nicki Minaj, I think.
3: Nicki Minaj.
2: Oh, thank you, SpongeBob. That's good.
3: That was.
4: Before we start today, can I just say that the other members of the Wake with Jake Show, Owen and Jesse, have been very dismissive of your efforts on Family Feud.
3: I just want to say
4: I honor your efforts. I appreciate your efforts.
5: You've dismissed them as well, Kevin.
4: And thank you for being a great host, Josh.
2: Thank you, Kevin.
3: He's going to be easy on you now, Kevin.
5: When we have lunch tomorrow, I'll be bringing this up.
2: Kevin, you're starting us out. Name something a cowboy wears that's made of leather.
4: A belt.
2: Belt is number three on the board. Good job. Jesse, name something else a cowboy wears that's made of leather.
3: Chaps.
2: Chaps is on there. That's the number one answer, actually. Owen.
5: This may not be on there, but sometimes their vest.
2: Vest is on
5: there.
2: You guys are killing this one. Kevo, back
4: to
2: you.
4: They got to wear it?
2: Name something a cowboy wears that's made of leather.
4: Okay. Yeah. You're going to hate me for this answer because I know it's wrong. Boots?
5: What?
2: Boots is
5: Why
2: on
5: would
2: there.
5: That be
4: wrong?
5: I don't
4: know. I'm just not sure they were made of leather.
5: Any kind of animal skin is leather.
3: Yeah.
4: Okay.
2: Really?
4: I prefaced it with I wasn't sure.
2: He wasn't sure.
5: Okay, don't be so
2: scared. Hey, guys, back off of Kevin.
5: Okay, Kevin.
3: Back off
5: Kevin.
2: Jesse, name something else a cowboy wears that's made of leather.
5: Now we're getting deep.
3: A hat? Sometimes there's leather hats.
2: Oh, sorry. Sometimes
3: like
2: there
3: Tim
2: is,
3: McGraw
2: yeah.
3: Tim McGraw wears a leather hat.
2: He does.
5: Probably pleather.
2: Oh. He can't afford the real stuff.
5: Yeah,
2: Owen,
5: right.
2: Name something else.
5: This is the obvious one. Hands of leather.
2: What?
5: Hands of leather.
4: From a hard-working day.
3: Okay. That's a
4: great answer.
5: Thank you, Kevin.
2: No. The last answer that you guys missed was gloves.
5: We only got
2: close
5: two.
2: To hands.
3: No,
2: you got three strikes.
3: Yeah, the protective glove. Yeah.
2: Kevin, we'll start with you again.
5: You should have given it to me, though.
2: Name a brand of car that's made in America.
4: Yeah! How about a Chevy?
2: Number two answer.
5: Are we sure?
2: Good job.
5: Sometimes they trick us.
2: Okay,
3: no,
2: maybe some of the parts.
3: A lot of the parts don't come from here.
2: Jesse, name another brand of car that's made in America.
3: Ford.
2: The number one answer.
4: Yeah.
2: Good job.
4: Yeah.
2: Owen.
5: Maybe Dodge? But maybe not.
2: No.
5: I don't, you know, that's
2: Dodge
5: the thing.
2: Ain't on
5: they
2: there.
5: Trick
2: Sorry.
5: You a little bit.
2: They do a little bit. Kevo, back to you.
3: It is American made.
5: The design.
3: Yeah.
5: American design.
4: I mean, I know where it originates, but they got a bunch of plants here, the Honda folks.
2: No, Honda's
5: Other
2: not
5: than
2: on
5: Chevy
2: there.
5: Chevy and Dodge, what is there?
2: There's three more answers.
5: Well, but that's under Chevy.
2: GMC's in there. Good job.
5: Okay.
2: No, GMC's different than Chevy.
3: Yeah.
2: Owen.
3: Yeah, it is.
5: General Motors and Chevy. I think they own them.
3: No, I know, but.
5: Well, I don't know.
2: There's two more answers on the board.
5: There's two more?
2: Two more.
5: What am I missing?
4: Oh, I know.
5: Harley?
2: What?
3: That's not a car.
2: A brand of car that's made in America. You're going to go with Harley.
5: No, I'm not.
2: thank you.
5: The Tesseler?
4: Oh, nice.
3: Well done.
4: Well done.
5: Come on.
4: Well done.
2: It should be on there,
3: but it's
2: right?
3: not, is there?
2: But it's not.
3: Because the Jake listeners didn't come up with it.
2: They didn't think of Tesla.
3: Think about Jake listeners, y'all.
5: Tesla. Yeah.
2: No, there's a good off-roading vehicle you guys haven't got.
5: Yeah. A Jeep.
3: That's not your turn.
2: Well, you're going out of turn.
5: I almost
2: Kevin,
5: said
2: that's a great answer, Kevin.
3: Yes.
2: You know what? It is on there.
3: Yeah.
2: Jeep. Good job.
4: Thanks,
2: that's
4: Owen.
2: A great thought. Jesse, there's one more answer. Can you get it? Mm. It's a little classier is your hint. Name a brand of car that's made in America.
3: Shush! Bentley.
2: What?
5: No, Bentley, no! Cadillac.
2: Cadillac would be it.
3: Oh, I didn't know that. Song.
5: Thanks.
2: What's the reference?
3: Billy Joel.
5: Cadillac.
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5: Wow!
4: We have the, partial cast of Annie in here.
5: Hey.
4: Which the show is going to be running.
6: It was a slow clap.
5: Yeah. That's a slow build.
7: We could
4: Yay.
7: Do that better.
8: That's all right.
7: It's early.
4: Running June 16th through the 21st at the Civic Center. And we have Thomas, I call you Tommy. But it's weird to see Thomas E. Cunningham. And Kara Simpson.
5: Yeah.
4: So two of our, I want to call them headliners, as we do Jake artists. But welcome.
5: Thank
4: Let's talk about the show
5: all.
4: A little bit.
8: It's
4: now,
8: gonna be fun.
4: I asked these three morons if anybody had seen Annie, because I thought everybody had seen Annie.
6: Wait, you didn't ask me.
4: I said, have you guys seen Annie? And then I was like, I thought this guy had, and nobody else answered, so.
5: I assumed
4: no.
5: You did see it.
6: Yeah. I couldn't tell you one thing about it.
5: Well, that's what we're here to discover today.
9: Were you dragged to the theater? Yeah. Did you volunteer to go to the theater?
6: Pretty sure my mom probably took me. Culture me a little bit.
8: Well, Kara, you were surprised when I asked if you were Annie.
2: I was
8: because
2: very
8: I guess
2: surprised.
8: Annie is not your character.
2: No.
5: Do you know Annie?
4: You don't know how to say the next thing, do you?
8: I don't want to say she's younger.
2: I love that you thought I was Annie.
4: She's
2: Annie.
4: A child.
8: A child.
4: She's
8: a kid.
4: Child.
8: Okay.
4: A child
8: who do you play as Grace?
2: As Grace Farrell, I play Oliver Warbuck's personal assistant.
8: Oh.
2: Mm-hmm. And I help run the household, help him run his business. And Annie is 11.
8: Yeah.
2: And she, I am sort of the bridge between Annie's world and Warbuck's world. And I bring Annie to him and introduce them.
4: Mm-hmm. Daddy Warbuck.
2: Yeah, Daddy.
9: Becomes Warbucks. Daddy.
4: Becomes.
8: Yeah. Tommy, this was a new concept to you as well. You said you hadn't seen Annie into it.
9: For years after my hair challenges, people have suggested taking the role because it's iconic. He's bald in a tuxedo, so they said it fits the suit. He's got the haircut, but no, never saw it. You know, back in younger days in the 80s when they made the movie, I watched a little bit on HBO, but
8: yeah,
9: no.
8: And how did the story kind of turn you into thinking, yeah, this is something I want to be a part of?
9: Because I had the hair and I had
8: as you said,
9: suit.
8: Sure.
9: They built a suit.
4: So I had an okay suit.
8: Do you feel like you connected with Warbucks outside the look?
9: Yeah. Aside from not being a billionaire,
4: right.
9: I have a few suits for my day job. But yeah, no, we did. You know, because it is, you know, the little orphan Annie, you know, his kid was in an orphanage and Warbucks was an orphan. Did I just kill the story?
2: No, that's an important part.
9: But,
4: important.
9: But you know, a couple of years ago, my wife and I, we took in a kid.
8: Really?
9: Yeah. And so to have that experience and
4: without the money,
9: right,
4: of course.
9: There was no money involved, actually. We're still taking donations.
8: Yeah.
9: But I know what the experience is like to bring somebody into your house. But I don't have the experience at all to try to understand what it's like to be taken in at that level and not have that to start out. So for years of, I know the show, right?
4: Yeah.
9: We know that I've been in show business since I was five. You know, the story is highly relevant to everybody today, even on the political schemes and on the money schemes and everything that's going on in the world. But I go on and on and on. But to watch these little kids sit in there, it's just, for the community, it's going to be a great event for everybody. Mm-hmm. Because it really does bring us back down to this level of, wow, there are people in need.
8: Mm-hmm. Oh, yeah.
9: There are people of means who can help people in need. So
4: let's team them up.
2: Beautiful.
9: Bring down the house here, but yeah, it's a pretty heavy show for a nice bubbly
2: family show. Yeah,
8: sure.
4: But also feel good in a feel good way.
9: Absolutely.
4: You know,
6: what's the process like to get cast for these roles?
2: First, you audition, and then you sing a song, and then if they like you, then they'll call you back in for a callback. They'll tell you which roles to come back and sing for and read for. They'll give you a little piece of the script, and then you'll try and do that scene and sing a little bit of the song, and then you wait about a week or two or three, depending, and then they cast you, and then you wait a few months before you start the rehearsal, and then the rehearsals come, and they're very fast and furious for Summer Stock, like, two weeks, and then the show goes up.
6: Is that a tough process, the casting process?
2: I think so. It's a puzzle, and it's hard sometimes when you don't get cast, or you think, I did that really well, and then you still don't get it, but it is, being on the other side of the desk, it's hard because everybody has to jive and vibe well together, and you have to find the right puzzle pieces to really let the show speak for itself.
6: Mm-hmm. Have either one of you been on the other side of that, doing the casting?
2: Not at Lyric. I'm a music teacher. Okay. In Oklahoma City, and I cast a big show every year, and sit with 60 kids, and I cast it four times, and figuring out how everybody can work together to still help the show go on. It's every little thing matters, and it's not about if you did it the best. It's about how do you fit with the other people around you.
8: And what is some advice you give to students that also it might be hard to take and accept yourself?
2: You know, it's just. It's kind of cliche, but just be yourself.
8: Right?
2: Yeah.
8: You have to remind yourself of that as
2: well. Because everyone is unique, and if you don't bring your own energy to it, and you're trying to fit in a mold, then that doesn't really read as well.
8: Right. Mm-hmm.
2: So to be authentic to who you are, and believe in yourself.
4: And know that you could, that your little it that you have that nobody else does could be what they're looking
2: for.
4: That
2: little unique spark. It all mattered.
8: So, Tommy, with the story you told earlier about the impact that this has had for generations, really, what do you guys hope as being involved in this particular product? What do you hope people take away from it?
9: Do you want that?
2: I'll get it. I think that they could take away. There's still hope, even when things are hard and you're down, and because it's set in the Great Depression.
8: Yeah.
2: And that there's always have hope. And Grace, she brings the kindness. Always. She's strong, but she's kind, and without having to yell. And she, just a little bit of humanity to especially Warbucks world, and you can get caught up in the day-to-day and stop looking at what's around you. Mm-hmm. And Grace sees everything and notices people, and not just the rich people. And I think we could all just stop sometimes and look around and say, you know, we're all human.
4: Right.
2: And that's sort of what she does with Annie.
4: Absolutely. Yeah. Absolutely. And everybody stop and smell the roses with Civic Center and Lyric Theater.
5: That's right.
4: And watch a show and forget about life for a minute.
6: Tell us quickly the dates. How do you get tickets?
4: Oh. Mickey's good at this.
9: Yeah, I was going to say.
7: Sister. Yeah, she does this every time.
4: Sister.
8: Sell it.
4: Hello. testing. No. It is June 16th through the 21st at the Civic Center, not at the Lyric Plaza. That's this fall. 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
6: Fantastic. Thank you guys for joining us.
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2: 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Luke Combs.
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2: Chill Bill, man. 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
1: It's 9 o'clock in Oklahoma. The Credo of Jake. Jake's an Okie, born and bred. Cherishes his independence. Calls it like he sees it. He's there for his neighbors. Because he knows if you don't have community, you don't have much. Work hard, play hard, love hard. Jake's a lover of tradition and a lover of what's next. The latest generation of storytellers. Because the stories are what make it country. 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
1: Recently married Lainey Wilson. 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
1: I believe that it's me to talk right now. And it's a little bit of a longer intro on
2: so
1: this one. So I just want to say, how's your day going? How's your morning? And unfortunately, the thunder did not roll. They lost it.
3: We're in the heat of the summer now with no thunderstorms.
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1: We've got Ella Langley in about 10 minutes on the Wake with Jake Show. Still time to get by Atwoods and win some tickets.
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3: Billion with a B?
2: With a B.
4: Josh. That's a Brooks billion.
2: Boy, howdy. 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
2: Cracking music news for a Thursday. It's already Thursday. Can you believe it? Angelina Jolie, she's 51 today.
3: What's good?
2: And Noah Wiley is 55.
4: Aw, Pitt.
5: I love him.
2: We have me and my wife. I think we have man crush on Noah Wiley. And I'm okay with that.
3: I did back in the day, the ER days.
5: Yeah, still a good looking man.
3: I mean, he still looks the same.
2: Yeah, I think he's got a cool personality.
5: He does.
2: A cool vibe about him. And I didn't think my wife had a man crush like I have a man crush on him until she goes, you know who I discovered who was on social media the other day? Noah Wiley.
6: I think he has kind eyes.
3: He does.
2: Yeah.
3: He does. A very kind face.
2: Yeah. Who had Betty Davis eyes?
6: Oh, George King Carnes sang about it.
2: Oh, okay. Hey, it looks like Brian Kelly and Tyler Hubbard, they're officially teasing the announcement of Florida Georgia Line coming back together because on their separate social media accounts, they posted a logo that said FGL. LFG. Now, I don't know what LFG stands for.
3: Yeah, you do.
2: But apparently at the CMA Fest on Friday, coming up tomorrow, they might be making a surprise appearance.
5: Wow.
2: As Florida Georgia Line.
3: Love it.
2: Making that reunification.
6: And Brian Kelly's bank account is doing backflips.
3: Yes.
2: Tyler Hubbard went and made a great solo career, but then Brian's like, okay, I'm sorry, I didn't mean all the stuff I said.
5: Uh-huh.
2: They can get along now. Maybe that's a good example for everyone.
3: Everybody.
2: Yeah. To take a look at.
3: Yeah.
2: Ella Langley, she's been finding her footing in the newfound fame that she's enjoying. You know, there was a part of her career that was like, okay, here we are, and then nothing much. She kind of had to take a break, and then boom, Choosing Texas happened, and now she's a global superstar selling out the zoo. And anyway, she thinks that her fans want to hear genuine music, so she believes this new album, Dandelion, showcases that genuine songwriting that she has been having as a goal all these years.
6: Aren't you interested to see how much she's progressed with her stagecraft?
3: Oh, my gosh,
6: here?
3: Yes.
6: Because, you know, we've seen her in the last couple of years, and the hits were there, but the stagecraft was kind of coming along, and I bet you she's progressed a ton.
3: Yeah. What was the CMAs that she seemed a little nervous?
6: Yep.
2: Right?
6: Yeah.
2: Yeah, yeah, she's killing it. Mm-hmm. I spent a little time with Dandelion, the album, this morning, or before I driving into work today. Thought I was just going to try this out.
5: Yeah.
2: Came across a song called Speaking Terms. Have you heard it?
3: Mm-mm. Ooh. Is it good?
5: Really good?
2: It's good. It's a song written basically to God.
3: Oh, wow.
2: Go listen to it if you haven't heard it yet.
6: I mean, I'm not surprised you're frolicking with dandelions on a daily basis.
2: Not daily, just this is morning.
5: You're an Ella fella.
2: I'm an Ella fella. Hello. The Wall Street Journal gave out a little story saying that Garth Brooks has recently considered selling his music catalog. It's huge news because Garth is kind of known for being very protective of his music, keeping it only to the traditional platforms, not on streaming, not on YouTube, not on social media. You can't get Garth music. If he was to sell it, they're saying the reported dollar sign, around $2 billion.
3: That's huge.
2: Which would be the largest music catalog price tag ever. Before that, we had like Queen recently, just in 2024, sold for $1 billion. This $2 billion would rank among the largest transactions ever.
6: What are the pros and cons of keeping it or selling it?
2: Well, he hasn't done streaming. Which?
5: Ever, right?
2: It's good news, bad news, ever. Now, he is on the Amazon Music with a partnership.
5: Oh, that's right.
2: But
5: yeah.
2: Nowhere else can you get his music other than buying, through iTunes, buying it. Or no, maybe not even through iTunes.
3: I don't think so.
2: Buying
5: the
2: physical.
5: No.
2: Somewhere you can't get it. Anyway, and so that you might take that as, well, why would investors see this as a good thing when there's no streaming numbers there? Well, if you look at it from the side of if they did own it and they released it to streaming, talk about the all of a sudden resurgence, and he goes on all the playlists. Mm-hmm. He's all of a sudden on social media sounds, and those make money too. All of a sudden his music is like it's brand new because they release it to movies and commercials, and it becomes what he never really wanted. But for a price tag of $2 billion, it would be a pretty big deal. So that would be the benefit to a new owner.
3: Is it So it would be going to a new owner altogether. He would not own any of it anymore.
2: Who knows what the negotiations are?
3: Or is it just the streaming rights?
2: It would be the catalog, which, you know, in traditional sense, that means his. Because he, you know, most artists sell them eventually, but he has held on to the rights of his songs. Well, but yeah, it would be
3: the
2: catalog.
3: It's a little different as far as streaming, though. It's allowing of the streaming, or is he selling the entire thing off?
2: I think it would be for $2 billion, it would be everything. Probably most likely.
3: Really?
2: Everything. Man. I looked him up. He's worth around $350 to $400 million. That's a lot, right? But this would take him into the billions stratosphere, and wow.
6: Yeah, and then in 2250, there'll be fifth generation Brooks that are still living on that money. Yeah.
2: My only thought is, why not just continue to own it, but then open the floodgates to streaming and commercial? Commercializing it outside of his ownership and just owning it himself continually.
3: Exactly.
2: Who knows? The cashing it out factor may be what his CPA is advising him to do.
3: And I feel like that's a bigger number than streaming money could ever get you.
2: Right.
3: You know?
2: But then why would they pay that if they're not going to get their return on investment?
4: They're not going to get it back.
3: They do. But he doesn't.
2: Oh, I see what you're saying.
3: You know?
2: Yeah. Because the long term, they would.
3: Streaming makes more money off of it than the artists do.
2: That's right. So it's interesting, and if it happens, it would be big news for him especially.
3: Yeah.
2: And he wouldn't be going down till the sun came up. Okay, that's your country music news.
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Hey, it's Jessie. This is where I sit until 2 when Autumn takes over, but she's got her concert calendar on the way after Hudson Westbrook, right here on 93.3.

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1: 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Ugh, it's 93.3.

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1: 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Riley Green, anybody? 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
1: 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Hey, it's Jesse here on Jake's Middays. We're going to be tossing it out to Autumn after 2. Right here on Jake, she'll take you in for the drive home and play Flipping Guess at 4:30. She takes that country song and flips it back.

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1: It's high noon in Oklahoma. The credo of Jake. 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
1: A beehive was taken down ahead of a Morgan Wallen show in Pittsburgh, PA. Apparently it was like 5 pounds of bees, which is about 15,000 bees. Less than 2 hours to get the job done ahead of the show. So, Morgan Wallen, you're okay. It's 93.3.

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1: Sam. Hello, Sam.
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2: 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Josh is stepping in for Autumn after 2 today, so you get to hang out with producer Josh for a few more hours today. 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
3: 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Well, I've learned my lesson too many times. Blows like you put me through hell and I.

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1: A little George Burge on the way, a little George Strait as well. 1 o'clock on Jake, apparently the hour of the George. 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
1: Guess who's kicking off that 2 o'clock hour outside of Luke Combs? Josh, the producer, stepping in for Autumn this afternoon. 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It's 93.3. Happy Thursday. 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
1: 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Autumn's a little under the weather. 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
2: 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So was I, but we got some good news last night when the Spurs lost game one of the finals. That's just a little get back for us OKC fans. Here's Nate Smith, Jake FM.

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1: 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We got Corey, Ken, and Co. 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

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Put a country show in that arena, and I'm telling you, it'll sell out quick with us Jake fans. 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Here's Hudson, painted you pretty.

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1: That was the new one from Thomas Rhett, and now we're going to play a little throwback on your Thursday with some Dierks Bentley. It's 93.3 Jake FM and Josh hanging out with you on a Thursday afternoon. Yes, Autumn is out for the time being, but don't worry. She's coming back soon. She's just a little under the weather, so don't worry about that. Dierks, they're on your radio now.

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1: Were you singing along to that one too? Because I know, I think I'm playing that one all summer long on repeat. It's a good one from Kevin Powers and Shibuzi. Teaming up for another country collab, and right now, it's just Luke, the Brian one. Drink a beer. Here he is on Jake.
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1: It's Autumn's Flip and Guess. The song spins backward and you guess it and win.
2: 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I'll play it backwards. Hopefully it'll make sense to you. And if you know it, text it in to 405-231-5255.

0: I didn't say it was gonna be easy. That was Flippin' Guess. I played the song backwards. Now you've gotta guess it. Give me the title or the artist or both if you know it. 405-231-5253. Text me the answers. And if you get it right, I might reach out and let you know you won some tickets. 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
2: Well, if you didn't know the flippin' guest song, that was it. 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And if you got it right, I'll be texting you soon. You'll win some Winchester drive-in tickets. That's just what we do here on Jake, home of some free tickets, free shows, and a whole bunch of good country, including this one with Jason Aldean. 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
1: Hopefully you're heading home from work, and if so, that means you're closer to a Friday. 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
1: It's 5 o'clock in Oklahoma. The credo of Jake. Jake's an Okie, born and bred. Cherishes his independence. Calls it like he sees it. He's there for his neighbors. Because he knows if you don't have community, you don't have much. Work hard, play hard, love hard. Jake's a lover of tradition and a lover of what's next. The latest generation of storytellers. Because the stories are what make it country. 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

If you're not an early worm, don't worry. I think that's the term anyways. An early bird, I should say, maybe. You don't listen to The Wake with Jake Show live? Don't worry. Wherever you get your podcasts, go and listen. Also, follow us so you're notified every time we post those new episodes. Here's Casey on Jake. Dry spell.

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0: 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She don't know she's beautiful.
1: Little throwback on a Thursday never hurt nobody. And some good news, it's Shaboozy on now, and it's Friday Eve. Congratulations. Soon, you made it to another Friday. Here's Shaboozy on Jake now. Man, what a-

0: Jake salutes the AWACS planes flying exercises high over Tinker Air Force Base. Thanks for making it, Jake.
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1: I have a guilty pleasure, and I'm not afraid to admit it either. 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I'm excited to maybe watch an episode tonight. Here's Ella and Morgan.

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1: It's Josh on 93.3 Jake FM, hanging out with you on a Thursday afternoon. Don't worry, Autumn's just a little under the weather, so she will be back soon. And if you didn't know, this is a true story. Graylin James telling a true story of what he went through, and he even teased on socials that maybe a part two will be coming soon. So I'm just waiting. Here's Graylin now on Jake. Well, I did.

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1: I don't know if you've got a countdown going anywhere right now, but today's June 4th. Her show, Ella Langley, is on June 18th. That means we're 2 weeks away, guys. From that show at the Zoo Amp, sold out. But if you're looking for some more ticket opportunities, check out our website or our socials, JakeFM.

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1: You always wonder when people get married that are already famous, do they keep their last name? 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Obviously, Lainey Wilson's going to keep Wilson. I'm just saying it'd be funny if she was like Lainey Duck or something. Here's Russell now on Jake.

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1: 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It is Josh, and I'm also out of here because I'm ready for a Friday, and I know you are too. I'm not sure if I'm back in this slot tomorrow, but if I am, don't worry. I'll still talk to you in the morning, too. On the Wake with Jake show, happy Thursday night.

0: Murphy. 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